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9: 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Let's go to Michael. What's going on, Michael? How are you?
10: Hey, what's going on, sir? How are you?
9: Doing well.
10: Hey, what a great game that we pulled that one out. I got a couple questions for you. So obviously this month is going to be a pretty spectacular month for everyone involved. We're going to be playing the Dodgers. We're going to be playing the Brewers. And I just want to know what your thoughts are on us doing that. If we need to play a little bit more of a small ball, you know, if we need to be doing like some more bunting or something like that to try to be a little bit more creative. And then also, I know that everybody's excited about what Ronnie did, but when Ronnie hit that bomb, he stood there. He thought it was going to go over the fence, and he stood there for like 3 seconds watching it, and then it hit the wall, and then he started sprinting. What are your thoughts on that part as well? And then on a lighter note, were you able to listen to Spencer Strider's vinyl? I'll take everything off the air.
9: Appreciate it, Michael. No, I did not listen to Spencer's record. I don't even know if I have a record player anywhere within the same zip code as me right now. Oh no, Joe Virgin behind the glass. Of course Joe has one. That's the most predictable thing ever.
11: I have like 300 records.
9: Do you really?
11: Yeah.
9: Nice. Chris behind you lives with you. He's nodding his head like, yeah, he does.
11: Full 10.
9: Do you really?
11: Yeah.
9: All right. I didn't know that. Well, we need to bring some records in here and listen to Spencer Strider's record. With Ronnie, I don't really care that he admired that a little bit. He wouldn't have gotten to third anyway. That's just my opinion. I wouldn't want him running to third in that situation because I don't want him to get hurt, and two is just fine in that situation. And bunting, I'm a big fan of a well-placed bunt, but I think against the Brewers and the Dodgers, you need to find different ways to make things happen without giving up outs. And I've said this the last couple of days, I want to see stolen bases. We were promised stolen bases and we're not getting them. That's the one thing I think we need to see down the stretch, because I do think in the postseason, you're going to have to take some risks, and on the base paths might be the right time to take those risks. It was a big day for Mike Yastrzemski. No, he did not get the start, but he came in as a pinch hitter for Lane Thomas. He went 2-for-2 with a double and a home run. Here is Yaz.
12: I know you've hit a homer off the bench before, but can you explain what that's like coming in the middle of the game?
13: Yeah, it's tough, but I think I've done it enough times that, you know, you kind of know what to expect and how to approach in a bat at that point. So, it always feels good to hit a homer. It feels good when you get to come into the game and impact it right away. So, it's just a good feeling.
12: Is your routine in the on-deck circle any different when you're serving as a pinch hitter than if you've already taken an at-bat or two?
13: Probably not. I think it's the same. Like, you're treating it as if you've already been in the game because you've been watching the whole game. You know, you're engaged mentally the whole time. It's not like you're just, you know, sitting around doing nothing. Because you know there's a chance you're going to go in, and, you know, the way that we have it set up, like, we know that our bench is going to get used at some point. So it's it's kind of nice to be in a place where you know what the moves are going to be, how we're going to be used. So it's it makes it a little bit easier to prepare for that.
12: What did you see on that pitch you hit out?
13: Just got a heater right down the middle and, you know, didn't try and do too much with it and tried to just get a good swing off it.
12: And on that double, when you went into second, did you know Austin was on cycle watch right behind you?
13: No, I didn't. I didn't know that, but he hit it right where he needed to. That would have been awesome. I had no idea.
12: Yeah, I had to make sure he didn't get out of second and make sure he got that beer.
13: Yeah, exactly, for sure.
9: That was Braves outfielder Mike Yastrzemski. A little bit of an injury update. You heard Walt reference this in the network show. Robert Suarez is going to start a throwing program tomorrow. It's just catch. It's not off the mound. So we'll see if he can get back. He is taking the next step, though. Spencer Schwellenbach is having an uneven road back. 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One call, that's all. Let's go to Adam in Michigan. What's up, Adam? How are you?
14: What's up, Bear?
9: Just enjoying a win.
14: I got to defend my guy, Ronald Acuna, man. That caller just ticked me off. Dude, even when he does something, he's going to sit there and complain. I mean, come on. I mean, what are we doing here, guys? This is the MVP 2023. I mean, show the guy some respect.
9: Yeah.
14: He's had two hammies this year. He's just getting back into form. I mean, give the guy some time.
9: Yeah. Yeah. No.
14: It's ridiculous to me. Yeah.
9: I agree. Like, look, I get it. He's a lightning rod because sometimes he does, you know, style things a little bit too much. I don't really care if he styles things. I will tell you this, for all the folks that don't really like some of that stuff, Ronald's slow play going first to third, that in that inning where Matt Olson had the double play that scored Ronnie from third, that was one of the most heads up baseball plays you've seen in a long time. And I don't even know if it came through on TV because he absolutely slow played going into second base. Like he was just going to take second base like anybody would. And then as soon as the center fielder came up and started to toss it back into the cutoff man, he took off and got to third base. That is a heads up play. And again, I don't know if that came through on television. In fact, I doubt it did, but it was a heads-up play by an MVP. There's no doubt about that. Let's get our second chance of the day, and I don't really think this is a surprise on what it is. Tyler Mahle, 6 innings, 4 hits, 1 earned run, no walks, and 7 strikeouts in his second appearance with the Braves. Not bad at all. Mr. Malley. 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A Second Chance is available 24/7 at 404-BAILOUT or online at atlbail.com. Let's head down to the farm.
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9: Gwinnett fell to Norfolk 6-5 in 10 innings. Brewer Hicklin, though, for the Stripers, 2 hits and 2 RBI. That included a triple in the loss. Columbus topped Birmingham 4-3. Rome over Asheville 4-1. And Charleston all over Augusta 11-2. 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
9: All right, the Braves won Game 2 despite only three hits. That changed today as the Braves put up six runs on 12 hits. Six of those 12 hits were of the extra base variety. Let's do more of that against the Diamondbacks team that right now is tied with the Phillies for the final spot in the wild card chase. Yes, that's right. The Phillies are almost out of the wild card chase at this point, but the D-backs have been playing some good baseball. So let's keep that extra base hit thing working. It definitely worked well tonight. Brandon Pfaadt will get game one for the D-backs. The veteran is 6-1, has a 3.36 ERA, 24 walks and 54 strikeouts. He's had a roller coaster of the year. Horrible start, demoted to the bullpen, then sent to Reno, then came back up to the rotation, and has now been really good to the point where his ERA is down to 3.36. But Chris Sale will be opposing him. He'll be on the mound for the Braves. He's 12-7, has a 2.20 ERA, 28 walks and 151 strikeouts. 6.80 game day. With Matt and Chuck will be your coming your way at 5:15 locally. Ford Leadoff Show across the network at 6. And first pitch between the Braves and the Diamondbacks is 7:15 from Truist Park. That'll be Tom Hart and Darren O'Day on the call. For all of us here at 680 The Fan, and that includes Will Hopkins in the clubhouse, Chris Thames and Joe Virgin behind the glass, I'm Barrett Salee. Your final from Truist, Braves 6, Mets 3.
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16: Place among the top 10 point guards in NBA history. And you heard a lot of the names there, Donald Ware. You've got Magic Johnson, Steph Curry, Oscar Robertson, Isaiah Thomas, John Stockton, Chris Paul, Jason Kidd, Steve Nash, Jerry West. I mean, it's an incredible group, obviously. You throw in Russell Westbrook, I think you're at 10 right there in whatever order you want to put him in. Did that kind of 7-9 range feel about right to you, as the guys talked about?
17: Yeah, it definitely felt right to me. And I know, look, we were having this conversation prior to coming on. I know Josiah is not going to like this. I mean, I guess if you have to rank Steph Curry as a point guard, of course he's going, if you have to do. To me, I mean, how can you, Steph Curry's average for his career, 6.3 assists per game. If you're not averaging at least 8 assists per game, right? Like how, you know, I guess that's a whole nother conversation. But yes, I would have certainly Magic, Oscar,

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6: Swung on, hit, right field, down the line, twisting towards the pole, and it is gone! 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
2: Now that's a lot of dough.
7: 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Before we do this, let's call and see if the Lakers are available. 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

0: like hell. 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
8: 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Wings and tempo. Paige Beckers shut out in the first half, but
9: Wimbawala over to Beckers. Beckers rises and hits because that is what Paige Beckers does.
8: It was on USA Network. Paige Beckers, 22 points, all 22 in the second half. She'd been 0-7 from the floor in the first half, 22 points in the second half. Wings go on to a 94-88 win over the tempo to snap a three-game losing streak. They are 14-1 against teams below 500 this season. It's the fastest they've gotten to 20 wins in a season since 2008. Minnesota Lynx led by 29 in the third quarter. The Fire cutting the lead to 1 inside 2 minutes to go.
10: Right at the buzzer, Inksler hits it. And that will change the final score, but not the result. Minnesota gets a bit of a scare in the fourth quarter. 85-81. The Portland Fire competing hard to the very last second. But this Minnesota Lynx team is pretty special.
8: WNBA League Pass as the Lynx hang on for the four-point win, 85-81, improving to 14-2 on the road this season. First team in WNBA history to win 14 of their first 16 road games. Valkyries pulling away from the sky.
11: Kyla Charles, offensive rebound. After the reset, Hayes has 7 to work with on the shot clock. Sizing up Williams, attacking. Acrobatic finish and foul. Valhalla is coming alive, but Hayes is slow to get up.
8: Tiffany Hayes finishes with 22 points, 8 of 11 off the bench. Most off the bench since 2013, since she was with the Dream. Valkyries get the 20-point win over the Sky, 91-71. They've won 5 straight, longest active win streak in the WNBA. SportsCenter All Night, ESPN Radio. Washington Commanders quarterback Jaden Daniels, not thrilled with his former school, and he's informed LSU they can no longer use his name, image, or likeness. The crux of the issue: Daniels' camp says the Tigers have given number 5 to sophomore quarterback DJ Pickett. That number 5 was the jersey that Daniels wore when he won the Heisman in 2023. It's not retired at LSU, but it is the first time a player has worn number 5 since Daniels left for the NFL. Jersey number 10 in Indiana, that's quarterback Josh Hoover, who takes over for Fernando Mendoza for the reigning champs. The bar obviously set high at Indiana. What do they need from Hoover this season? ESPN analyst Dusty Dvorak.
12: You can't turn the football over and make mistakes and play for
3: for Kurt Cignetti. Just won't happen. Here's the great news for Josh Hoover. He's going to have such a good supporting cast around him. He's not going to be asked to do too much. Two excellent wide receivers in Charlie Becker and Nick Marsh. An offensive line and a running game that's going to complement this passing attack. Mike Shanahan, the offensive coordinator, he wants to have balance, and they're going to have that on this offense. Oh, by the way, this will be yet another elite defense for Indiana. So he's not going to be asked to do all the same things there that he did at TCU. The one thing he will be asked to do, there will be moments throughout the season, well, late in games, critical situations, big high leverage moments, he's got to make plays. We saw Fernando Mendoza do that a season ago. It was against Penn State. It was against Iowa. It was against Miami in the national championship game. So as good as the pieces around Josh Hoover are, at certain moments, when it calls for him, he step up, and he's got to be willing to make those plays we saw Mendoza make a year ago.
12: I'm not going to ask you if they're going to have another perfect season. But I will ask you, will they run it back, you think?
3: Look, I think they have the pieces in place to do so. I'm not going to say it's my pick for right now, but I'm not picking against Kurt Cignetti. I'm not going to do it. He's told us all we need to be on notice, and if we haven't learned at this point, something's wrong with us. Look, they came in the coaches' poll 6. I think there's already some disrespect from Kurt Cignetti. This team will be laser-focused. It's the best coach team in all of college football when you think of fundamentals, execution, discipline. That is exactly what this team will be here once again. And I've mentioned it. They bring back a lot of pieces from last year's team, and they have handpicked the perfect pieces to be in place. I expect they're back in the Big Ten championship. I expect them to be back in the college football playoff. Will they run the gamut and win a second straight national title? Time will tell. This team will be in place to make another run late into the season.
8: Hard to run the table once again, especially with the bigger target on your back. 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Back to baseball. Astros and Giants in a tight one.
13: Here's a 2-1 to Trammell. And Taylor hits it well and hits it deep to right. Lee is back onto the warning track at the wall, and it is off the wall. Trammell tearing around second. He's on his way to third with a stand-up triple.
8: He would score on a sacrifice fly, one of two for the Astros. They get two runs on sac flies, and it's good enough for a 2-1 win over the Giants. Yordan Alvarez, 1-for-3 with a walk, improves his batting average to a major league best .322. He's also second in RBI and tied for first in homers. 72nd game this season. He's reached base multiple times. That's the most in Major League Baseball. KBME, 790 AM with the call. Cardinals pulling away from the Phillies.
13: The pitch to Burleson. He swings and he hits it toward the gap. Center field, that's not going to be caught. The ball gets down, goes to the wall. Here comes a second run on the double by Burleson, with Weatherholt and Herrera scoring, as the Cardinals have built a 4-1 lead with two outs in the fifth inning.
14: Early with that big double a couple innings ago, and he grounds that one right side, base hit. And rounding third, trying to score is Weatherholt. The throw comes into third. Everybody's safe, and Burley picks up yet another RBI.
8: He goes 2-for-3. RBI double in the fifth inning was his 30th double of the season. Cardinals Radio Network. Cardinals a 7-1 win over the Phillies. They go to 61-60. They're over .500 for the first time since July 26th. Sold again. That's next. 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
4: 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Braves win 6-3 over the Mets. They win the series. Tyler Mahle, six innings of one-run baseball. Lane Thomas, Yaz, and Austin Riley all hit home runs. Braves have an off day. They'll start tomorrow with a 9.5 game lead. Did get some good news as Robert Suarez set to resume a throwing program today as he tries to ramp back up. NFL preseason going to have six games on the docket tonight. Tua going to start preseason game number one coming up on Friday night, although he is not named the full-time starter. Mike Bobo, 620 with Buck Ballou here on The Fan.

0: and 680 and 93.7 FM home team. Brian Finneran, John Michaels, and Kelly Krull. Braves win 6-3. They now have a day off as they get ready for the Arizona Diamondbacks. Austin Riley, 3-for-4, a triple shy of the cycle. And Ronald Acuna Jr. all over the box score last night. And don't forget about Tyler Mahle, who goes 6 innings again, helping the Braves get themselves another victory. We'll see what Mike Bobo has to say about his quarterback. But you got something to tell us about first. Brian Finneran.
1: Oh, I was going to tell you about what's going on at Chick-fil-A. We want to save that till later.
0: Coming up in 12 minutes, the breakfast war.
2: That's what's
0: has
2: on
0: been
2: his
0: won.
2: Mind right now.
0: The breakfast war is over.
1: My goodness.
0: It's all over.
1: All right, listen up, fans. College football is here officially, and yes. One of the biggest games of opening weekend is right here in Atlanta when Baylor takes on the Auburn Tigers in the Aflac kickoff game. 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
4: We are officially 16 days away from the opening game in college football.
1: Okay.
2: Not
4: in
2: that you're
4: Ireland.
2: Counting down
4: no, not
1: at
4: all.
1: That, by the way?
4: North Carolina, the Fighting Bill Belichick's in TCU.
1: Oh, my God. We get to see that guy first.
4: Jordan Hudson come lead the team out running. She's going to run out with the Ram.
2: I don't know
4: if that's really what's going to happen, but it would be fun. Reason I bring that up, ESPN put out their preseason All-American team yesterday. You want to know how many Georgia Bulldogs are on the team?
1: Yeah, of course.
4: Five. That would be two. There's not five on the preseason All-American.
1: Are they the first they mentioned?
4: Drew Bobo, first team.
1: Okay.
4: Center, and then at safety, KJ Bolden.
1: Yeah.
4: KJ Bolden. So they only do a first and second team ESPN for their All-American team. So that was it. I didn't see, and I'm trying to look at the second team because I got them very, like, really small print. I don't have my glasses on right now, but yeah, that's it for Georgia. That's the two guys they have on the All-American team, which is very good. I believe them, Ohio State, maybe Miami, the only teams that have multiple players on the All-American team. Ohio State has quarterback Julian Sayin, first team, and then no surprise, wide receiver Jeremiah Smith. Looking for Texas. I think Texas only has one big offensive. No, they have two. I'm sorry. They have edge Colin Simmons, and then they have an offensive lineman, Trevor Goosby. So, a lot going on there. Goosby. How much do you take stock into that, Finn? Preseason All-American teams. Do you care?
1: Yeah, I care. I happen to be on a preseason All-American team at one point, and it's always nice to see your name.
4: It was nice that Horse and Hound voted you in.
1: Watch out, man.

0: your guy. That's how you want your coach to sound.
1: I love it. That's perfect.
2: His sunbelts.
1: That's right.
2: Yeah, bunch of nobodies.
1: Let's go.
0: Well, speaking of nobodies, Colorado might not be anybody, according to Eric McClain. Here's what he thinks is going to happen in the opener right here down in Atlanta.
3: Georgia Tech will run the football 50 times that game. They are going to pummel those boys at Colorado that look honestly like a JV team. They're about to get murdered in Atlanta. Like it's over. It's going to be crazy. I'm excited to see, you know, Justice Haynes go nuts. I'm excited to see Malachi, who was exceptional a year ago. And then is Mendoza going to be, you know, as active as we saw, you know, Haynes King be for many, many years in this offense in the run game? One thing I know true, they will run the football, and they're going to run the football a lot in that first game.
4: And they may have the best running back room in the country.
5: I don't know why people lie.
2: Look, run
6: it up. He didn't hold back.
2: Run it up. If you have a clear advantage and you have a chance right out of the rip on national TV to show off that running back stable, I want Brent Key to run it up.
3: They're about to get murdered.
0: Home team, inquiring minds really want to know for this game.
2: Okay.
0: Where's your allegiance? Because you've got like four pairs of Deion Sanders glasses. He's one of your favorites all time.
5: Do you believe in that?
2: Deion Sanders is not in Atlanta anymore. I'm not ever going to not like Coach Prime. That's my guy. He's one of my favorite Falcons of all time. Coming in here, I'm with the Jackets. I'm with Ricky, and I hope.
0: Are you wearing the yellow Prime glasses on the side?
2: There'll be no Prime shades inside of Bobby Dodd. I hope Brent Key fries up the 50 burger.
6: Wow.
2: On Coach Prime in that building.
6: Walls are closing in there, right? Walls are closing in.
2: It's all
6: right.
2: It's done. It's all he couldn't.
6: I told you guys in the break. We're making a big deal out of that. He's telling the media they can't report on anything, can't bring their cell phones in, can't report on anything they see afterwards. Well, if I'm the media, I'm not going.
2: Period.
6: I don't even know why you let them in if you're not going to let them report on anything.
0: Well, the problem was the pictures, like the videos got. With the Falcons.
1: At least we can go to practice and report on it.
0: The videos that leaked out of Colorado's scrimmage or whatever, they look like a JV team.
6: Not great.
0: They are tiny.
1: They have big guys, too. They just showed a bunch of receivers that are 165 pounds. So they had a couple guys like that, yes, and a DB that was tiny, too. But then I looked at the roster, and they do have big linemen.
0: Yeah.
1: But, yeah, they're in big trouble. It makes me want to bet Georgia Tech so badly.
2: I want to know what the record is.
1: 6.5-point favorite, I think, according to FanDuel.
0: Let's jump on that one.
2: I want a new record. Whatever the record is, put up the most points ever on a Thursday night football game.
0: I'm not sure you're going to get that, but
2: right out of the gate.
0: I like the idea of running the ball 50 times, having Deion over there looking crazy. Mike Bobo will be on with Buck Ballou tonight, coming up at 6:20. He had his press conference yesterday, and he talked about something that Finn will love, getting receivers touches.
7: I think every year, offensively, you're a little bit different. I think everybody in this room knows we want to run the ball here. You got to be able to run the ball, and you got to be able to stop the run. That method of winning football games is never going to change here at the University of Georgia under Coach Smart. But as an offense, besides running the ball, how are we going to be explosive? Who's going to get those touches? And that's our job as coaches to figure that out.
0: We'll see. The receiver position, I know Taylen Taylor's a guy that everybody is sitting there thinking about. C.J. Wiley's a guy I want to see. Isaiah Canyon. Find a way. Just hit a couple of big shots during the game. And he took them last year. He took them the year before.
1: Speaking of big shots, are you going to play this other one? I think you should, because he talks about big shots and pushing the ball down the field.
2: Yeah, he's able to shoot the RPO.
6: Can I tell you how to do the RPO segment?
1: Let's go ahead.
0: Play that one, man.
1: RPO is over, dude.
7: No, it's right before I came in here, we were watching NFL scrambles of guys making plays, scrambling in the pocket, keeping their eyes downfield. Josh Allen makes this unbelievable throw, and my quote in there to those guys was, don't overestimate your ability. You're not Josh Allen. You know, you can't make that throw. You got to know what you can and can't do.
0: There we go.
2: Okay. Gunnar Stockton doesn't do dumb things, though. He doesn't.
0: No, but he's not Josh Allen.
2: No. But he does run the ball effectively around that goal line. He is Josh Allen like that.
7: You're not Josh Allen.
0: That's funny.
1: Bobo's got a mustache now, too. Do you see that?
6: Yeah.
0: Mustache.
1: Like a gray mustache.
0: It was a bad look.
1: I didn't like it either, Joe. It wasn't great.
6: Oh.
0: Right? Okay.
6: I thought he pulled it off.
0: That's just my take.
6: Okay.
0: Couple other stories. Well, I wanted to get back to this Jaden Daniels nonsense. He's mad that LSU is allowing DJ Pickett, a really good defensive back, to wear number 5. So much so that he's told LSU he sent them a cease and desist that they can no longer use his name, image, and likeness, according to a letter that was sent to their athletic director. So, got me to thinking about guys that have numbers retired. Road Dog, I ask you this. Do you know how many numbers are retired at the University of Georgia?
8: What do you think, Adam?
9: I think it's only like 2 or 3. Herschel, Frank, maybe Charlie Trippi, and Frank Sinkwich.
0: It's 4. So it's Frank Sinkwich, number 21. Herschel, Charlie Trippi, as you mentioned, and then Sapp, last name Sapp. And I can't read my own writing, so I think it's Theron Sapp, number 40.
10: Hoobity-woody.
0: So they only have 4. My point to that is there's only 4 numbers retired at the University of Georgia. LSU only has 1 number retired. Who the hell does this guy think he is?
1: Well, you're Johnny come lately. He played 4 full years at LSU and won multiple titles.
0: He only played 2 years. He's a transfer portal kid from Arizona State.
2: I think he's looking at what I'm missing some information. It sounds like connecting dots. He felt like there was some kind of conversation or something was going on where he thought he was going to get honored for that jersey, and maybe they put it to the side and before they got there.
0: He's been gone 2 years. This isn't Colorado where they honored Shedeur Sanders and Travis Hunter while they were still on the damn team.
2: Okay, but he's also not a slappy. He won the Heisman Trophy.
6: If they didn't have it in writing, I don't know what foot they have to stand on, truthfully. Like, if they had verbally said, yes, we're going to retire your, okay, well, then let's get it in writing. Because otherwise, I don't know. They just sound like they're kind of complaining right now. We don't know the whole story, as Joe would say, it's not a good look.
2: So clearly, he is not a good look.
6: Not a good look.
2: He felt like, it's clear, it felt like he thinks he's been slighted.
6: Yeah.
2: That it was supposed to be some respect put on his name and number, and now they've given it to somebody else coming in on the defensive side of the ball.
6: They're not giving Joe Burrow, right?
0: Right. And Joe Burrow's number's not retired. Now, they haven't worn his number, but his number's not officially retired. Joe Burrow is a better quarterback than Jaden Daniels. Speaking of quarterback, one last story. Kevin Jennings, friend of the program, SMU's quarterback, dealing with injury as they're getting ready for their opener coming up in a couple of weeks against Florida State. He's got a jacked up finger on his throwing hand. It's going to limit him at minimum the next week or two, but they do think he's going to be ready for the opener. That is your RPO. Don't rush me again, Finn.
6: Nice job,
2: especially with
10: he wanted to hear that sound.
1: RPO's over, dude.
2: In front of company, Finn. What are we doing here?
1: I didn't rush you. I was adding to it. I lengthened it if I did anything.
2: Well, coming up, the breakfast war is over. And is it over for this Atlanta Brave? We're going to get to that when we return here in the locker room on the Fan. Don't forget, you can call in at 404-231-1680 as we're going to play. And we were told yesterday.
0: It's called Pick a Dummy.
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0: Well, the Braves pick up a win, and we got ourselves a quarterback. 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Braves win again, 6-3 over the Mets. Tyler Mahle, six innings of one-run baseball. Lane Thomas, Mike Yastrzemski, Austin Riley, they all go big fly. We now got a 9.5-game lead over the cheesesteaks from Philadelphia. Robert Suarez set to resume a throwing program starting today as he'll try to ramp back up before the season comes to an end. Tua is going to be your preseason starter game number one, although Kevin Stefanski failed to name him the starter long-term. And Russell Westbrook retires from the NBA after 18 seasons. Mike Bobo coming up at 6:20 here on The Fan.

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7: 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Normally, you can watch us there. 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You can trust that as well. The X platform is brought to you by Harris Cherokee Casino and Resort, which is where we are. What is your favorite gambling-themed movie as we are here at a casino? That's the X platform question of the day.
8: It's easy to say casino. I'm going to say Molly's Game, perhaps as a little bit of an offshoot. Really, really good movie on every
7: Jessica
8: level.
7: Jessica Chastain.
8: Yes, it is.
7: Had the lead in that movie.
8: Based upon a true story. And you might know her brother. It doesn't matter. But there are sort of inferences as to her father and what that sort of did to her as a competitive athlete. Why she turns to the, I guess at some point, it was declared the illegal world of poker.
7: So do you count No Country for Old Men when he had the coin flip? Because someone said that. It's gambling, kind of, sort of, even though
8: It is gambling.
7: The elderly gentleman in Texas didn't know he was gambling on his life.
8: No. I knew what the end result was. It was certainly a gamble, if you want to go that far. A flip of a coin. Sure, I would say gets in as a technicality.
2: I cannot call it for you. You need to call it. But I got to know what we're calling it for. Everything.
7: So that's our question of the day. The gamble so far on Tyler Molly that Alex Anthopoulos has made has paid off, to say the least. Six innings, one run last night. The left field combination of Lane Thomas and Mike Yastrzemski both go deep. Austin Riley, a triple short of the cycle. 6-3 was the win last night. 26th series win this season for the Braves. 16th series win at home. 12th rubber game they win. 62-2 in leading after 8. And now the record 73-48. And with the Phillies losing last night, the lead is back up to 9.5. When you talk about the division and the National League East.
8: Can I tell you, I am not casting my eyes on anything in the National League East. I'm looking at the Milwaukee Brewers. I'm looking at the Los Angeles Dodgers. If you want to play the game of let's avoid the first round, those are the teams you're looking at more than Philadelphia. Philadelphia's hit the skids. Zach Wheeler had a tough one. He had one bad inning yesterday, but it cost the Philadelphia Phillies. They've actually come back down to earth and then some. But at the end of the day, what you're doing, you have one fewer win, one more loss than Milwaukee, and you're right there with the Dodgers. So those are the teams, those are the numbers that I'm more concerned with. And look, at the end of the day, when you get a guy who's got a losing record, and Mally did, if you're talking about a guy that did not satisfy the wants and needs of, let's just say, all of us when it came to him, why not him and him? Now, I didn't have as many why not him and him and him and him and him and him and him, because I didn't really want all of them that ended up moving. But at the end of the day, what is it you say as an organization? We think we found something. We think whether it's pitch selection, whether it's sequencing. And so far, so good. Now, again, it's so far, so August good. Nothing more, nothing less.

0: sources, according to a couple of different college football outlets, say that the Daniels camp wants LSU to return its copy of the Heisman Trophy, and that's something LSU has no intention of doing, nor should they. No. That is their Heisman Trophy. That's you right. have yours, that's and right. every school has theirs.
1: Yeah.
0: So, no, that's not happening.
2: Look, I'm not
0: this thing is beyond absurd.
2: I'm not telling you he's not going to be able to go practice today with the Commanders. Just the idea that you're surrounded by this nonsense as you're trying to actually be an NFL quarterback. This goes back to what we said about anybody else. I don't need your distractions. This is stupid. He's not dealing with this. He's not making a phone call. It does sound like Lane Kiffin called him. What are you going to try to do? Smooth this over? Who cares? Yeah, I would like Jaden Daniels to be happy with us. It's really good if the guys who played here and were great players here are happy with us. I got to worry about practice. That's Lane Kiffin. You got to worry about practice. That's Jaden Daniels. And again, I'm not telling you he's making phone calls to try to get his Heisman back. But somebody in his camp wants you to know that he's not happy, so much so that we look around and go, now this is ridiculous. Where do you get off asking for that? Right? Again, you said it. You have yours. They have theirs.
0: Right.
2: What's the premise for they should give it back to you? Like, if you're an attorney and you want to stand before the judge and jury and say, ladies and gentlemen, the jury, we all know that LSU should give that Heisman.
0: On what grounds, counselor? If I'm the judge, that's what I'm asking. I've watched a lot of Law and Order, and I know that's protocol in the court.
2: Can I also tell you what I would end up banging a gavel and say, this has been frivolous. You will now pay that attorney charge. You will pay their attorney fees, because I don't even know how this got to my court.
0: I can't remember what network it is. Do you get sucked into those Law and Order marathons?
2: No.
0: If they're on,
2: I've never seen an episode of Law and
0: Order. You've never seen an episode of Law and Order?
2: Not one.
0: Now, I gotta start questioning who you are as an American.
2: But that's the one where they say rip from the headlines, right?
0: Yes.
2: They're all sort of based in
0: kind
2: like
0: of sort of, yeah.
2: But they do them pretty quickly. Like, if something happens, don't they actually go into production?
0: They have been known to turn them around fairly
2: okay,
0: quickly.
2: Never watched an episode.
0: You get sucked in, man.
2: It's I don't
0: good,
2: believe
0: maybe
2: that.
0: It's a good thing. It's like playing video games for you. You'll lose hours, man.
2: Jerry,
0: you'll lose them.
2: Was Jerry Orr back on
0: yeah.
2: that one?
0: Yes, he was.
2: So I know he was on it, never seen an episode.
0: He had a lot of wisecracks, his character did.
2: Who's the other comedian?
0: Richard Belzer.
2: Richard Belzer was on that.
0: Mariska Hargitay is still
2: right.
0: on.
2: That handsome,
0: Christopher Maloney.
2: That handsome Christopher
0: Who gets
2: Maloney.
0: Better looking as time goes on.
2: I'm telling you this.
0: And listen, I'm comfortable enough in my own skin to
2: you.
0: Say that.
2: He's somebody in his basement working on things for him. Because that guy is not aged. As a matter of fact, he's aged.
0: Anyway, what's going to happen if they don't give it back? What is his attorney going to say in that courtroom if it comes down to
2: that? I'm never coming to another game in that building ever again.
0: All right,
2: I'll show you.
0: We got the world-famous crossover coming up in about 15 minutes. What's jumping out when you look at these futures sheets from both college and the pros?
2: Look, all I'm trying to point out is if you like a team and you can get money on it, I don't want to bet. I'm going to tell you this. I don't like to bet locals because it gets a little bit emotional. So then you might be, as you said, what happened one Monday many years ago when I came in blasting somebody that I had no reason
0: to blast? Well, I knew right away you had money on Michigan State. Michigan State played Ohio State. John L. Williams was their head coach, and he did botch it up, but you would not let it go.
2: John L. Smith.
0: John L. Smith, I'm sorry.
2: Yeah.
0: You would not let it go.
2: And what did you know immediately?
0: It was pretty clear you lost money on the
2: game.
0: You pretty clear.
2: You believe this idiot. I'm talking about a Michigan State game. So I'm the idiot screaming about the idiot, John L. Smith, the head coach. Believe this idiot didn't go for it on third down. This guy, he actually ran the ball two times, punted away, and I was furious.
0: He did horribly mismanage the clock at the end of the first half, if memory serves me correct.
2: So you knew that I had bet
0: right.
2: them. So I don't like to bet and get emotional because it might skew me. I will tell you once again, if you think the Falcons have a chance to make the postseason, go get them at plus 360 to win the division. If you think they're going to win the division, again, I'm not telling you they're going to win, and if you don't believe they're going to win, don't make these bets. But if you think the Falcons have a chance, then go bet them to lose. In the wild card round, first round, plus 400. If they lose in the divisional round, and how do you lose in the divisional round? You don't play in a wild card game. You play in a divisional round, you lose. Or you play in a wild card game, you win. You lose in a divisional round. That's plus 900. I'm just telling you, if you think they're a playoff team, there's ways to actually make your money work for you. I'm on an SMU kick. I bet them for the last 2 years and done okay. Winning 11 games, exactly 11 games, I get plus 550. Winning exactly 12 games, I get plus
0: 1200. That seems to be a solid bet.
2: They play Notre Dame.
0: Not the SEC. The ACC is completely
2: They play
0: the
2: Notre Dame and they play Louisville. So I'm looking at two plays. Bet them to win 11 exactly, plus 550. Bet them to win 12 exactly, plus 1200. So I could lose both. I could lose $220 right out of the gate. But if I hit just the 11, I cover my bet and make a couple of bucks. If I hit the bigger one, I cover my bet and I still get 10 to 1. on them running the table.
0: I like Oklahoma.
2: Season.
0: Paul Feinbaum disagreed with
2: us
0: yesterday. I like them as one of the sleepers in the SEC.
2: Do you know what I just circled?
0: Oklahoma?
2: Over seven and a half.
0: Yeah.
2: We're on the same page. I literally am looking for it now.
0: And if I'm John Mateer, I never have a shirt on.
2: Yeah, look. Am I lying? Did I circle them or no?
0: You did circle them, yeah.
2: Over seven and a half.
0: I would go over with
2: me
0: that.
2: Me too.
0: If John Mateer can stay healthy, I'm going over.
2: I'm parlaying SMU and Oklahoma, and I'm playing the money line and SMU exact number of wins.
0: And those a lot of people are saying South Carolina is due for a bounce back year with Lenoris Sellers. A lot of people say that game against Georgia in Columbia, South Carolina, that could be one of those trap games for the Dogs.
2: How many people, percentage-wise, listening to this type of format, do you think bet? And I'm not talking about friendly bet $10 and they make a conscious
0: decision.
2: Like they
0: bet like Justin Hanover bets?
2: No. I don't want to talk about
0: like bordering on being a degenerate. Oh, you didn't want exact specific names.
2: No. I'm asking what percentage of people do you think lay bets like this? Not as many as you think, by the way.
0: 40%?
2: I think
0: of our listeners?
2: I think people bet individual games.
0: Would you be surprised if
2: I don't think they bet season-long plays.
0: Right. They don't look ahead like this.
2: Right.
0: They go week to week.
2: Yes, or they play like a prize picks where you go,
0: right.
2: Hey, I'm gonna pick. I don't know how many people bet futures. I think it's less than we think. I think they talk about futures a lot. I don't think they bet futures.
0: Would you be surprised if Justin Hanover came in one day with broken thumbs and he told you it was a freak accident?
2: No.
0: Because I wouldn't be.
2: Because I'm going to tell you, I don't think people break thumbs. I would not be surprised if he came in and said he got divorced.
0: Well, that's even worse, I think.
1: Degenerate you.
2: If I'm thinking what gambling could do to him, it's not broken thumbs. He's divorced.
3: But he said he's getting it all figured out.
2: I'm getting a divorce.
0: Yeah, that's what they all say.
3: He said he's got a system.
0: Even Domino has said that, too. I've heard him say
3: he's got a foolproof system.
2: No.
0: Right. Next thing you know, you're living out of a dishwasher box.
2: Here's what I've always said. It will either cash or it won't. I've never guaranteed a cash ever.
0: Now, I'm not saying you need to do what Kincaid does with the envelopes.
2: But you have to have a number in your head. I'm going to tell you something right now.
0: Oh, boy.
2: I'm going to tell you something right now.
0: I didn't mean to light your fuse. I'm sorry.
2: If he comes in talking about that envelope thing one time, I'm going to pick up a phone book, and I'll go find a phone book.
0: You going to strike him with it?
2: I'm going to shove it right down his throat.
0: I've always wanted to see somebody get hit with a phone book. Just hit him with it first.
2: Then I'll shove it down his throat when he's lying on the ground.
0: Yeah.
2: If he comes in with that envelope theory one time, unsolicited. Now, if somebody brings it up to him and he talks about it, I got to let him off the hook.
0: But unsolicited, if he brings it up.
2: Right. If I say, Nick, we're going up to Harris this week on Thursday.
0: Right.
2: If he brings up the envelope thing without me bringing it up and you bring it up, I swear to God, I'm going to strike him.
4: He'll be up here next month. It's going to happen, guaranteed.
0: And he's
2: going to be with me. Like, he's going to say it on the air, unsolicited.
4: Yes.
0: He strikes me because I've
4: heard
0: of him.
4: He'll be up here next month. Just watch.
0: Yeah, he strikes me as the type
2: of guy.
0: So
2: darn a crossover. Hold on. Unsolicited, he's going to bring up the envelopes.
0: Yes.
2: I will strike him and leave the room. I should leave the room before I strike him, but I don't know if I'm going to be able to help
0: myself. I guess my point is people say gamble responsibly.
2: Yeah.
0: You should.
2: Yeah. Oh, God.
0: Never, ever, ever. And boy, I learned this the hard way over the years. Never, ever, ever gamble angry because you never win.
2: Do you want to know?
0: You never win if you gamble angry. Ever.
2: I'm going to say this now. The greatest thing about coming to a casino, coming here to Caesar Sportsbook at Harris, is you have to have the money in your hand to play it. This is not I will pay you Tuesday. And the gambling world of I'll pay you on Tuesday, which is, let's be honest, I played with the bookies before. That's not a good idea anytime, especially if you think you're going to win, at least up here. Gambling responsibly means I have $200. I'm going to go lay four bets down, $50 a piece. Have a blast. That's fantastic. If you get a futures bet that you actually can root for the season for $50 or whatever it is you could afford, there's a lot. There really, it packs a lot. You can make a $50 play and have every week in a football season till either it works or it doesn't work. You cash or you don't. That's a lot of action for $50. That's why I think more people like to bet futures. They just don't bet them as much as we think. I can lay $50 right now on SMU, and until they lose two games, I'm in it. And my $50 or $100 will run me for a lot of weeks in that case. I love that type of gambling.
0: Are the Rams the prohibitive favorites to win the Super Bowl this year?
2: It's funny you say that. So the Rams are one of only two teams that you have to lay money to actually say they're just going to win a division. I have the Super Bowl numbers How about this? If you like the Rams of Los Angeles, it is alphabetical order. Thank you very much for doing that. If you think they win the Super Bowl, you only get plus 550. So, yes. There, if you have them in the Super Bowl, here's the crazy part. If you think the Rams are going to the Super Bowl, you can make more money on them betting them to lose the Super Bowl. It's plus 550 to win, plus 700 to lose in the Super Bowl.
0: That is a very interesting division aside from Arizona.
2: I agree.
0: The defending Super Bowl champs in the Seahawks are there.
2: Yep.
0: What are the Niners going to do? Kyle Shanahan,
2: and
0: a
2: Mike
0: rough
2: Evans
0: start to
2: his
0: season.
2: I really like that.
0: And then you got the Rams, everybody's darling right now.
2: Thank you for reminding
0: That's
2: me.
0: That's the one division to keep an eye on. If you're gambling, you know, I don't know what your odds are going to be if you go with some of those other teams, but they might be better than probably they should be with everybody loving the Rams.
2: We're too close to it right now. Can I get a Matt Lear and a Matt Edgar? Am I a bad person if I bet the San Francisco 49ers to do well?
3: If you bet them to what?
2: Bet them to do well, as in go to the Super Bowl. If I'm betting on Kyle Shanahan, I'm a bad person.
3: Yeah, absolutely.
0: So you can't say it's not personal, it's just business. Because a lot of people are going to take it personally.
2: Let me.
3: You can't wish any happiness for that.
2: What if I do it this way? What if I bet them to lose in a conference championship game at plus 800?
3: Yeah, that's fine.
2: That's fine. What if I bet them to lose in a Super Bowl where it's plus 1800?
3: You know what? Actually, no, that's fine.
0: I wouldn't mind.
3: It would hurt him more, yeah.
2: Okay. Yeah. Oh.
0: And let them lose yet another double-digit lead.
2: Oh. And make 1,800?
3: Yeah, I want that guy miserable forever.
2: All right. I'm going to bet the San Francisco 49ers to lose in the Super Bowl at plus 1,800. I like that play.
3: Love it.
2: All right, I like that play.
0: In the meantime, Miles Garrett, they've been doing this joint practice.
3: Put one down for me, too. I'm good for it.
2: Okay, but not win the Super Bowl.
0: Me too. I'm good for it.
2: You're not good for it. I know you. Matt Lear,
3: I just got to check with Nikki first.
2: On a scale of 1 to 10, how good are you for it?
3: Oh, I'm plenty good for it.
2: Okay. All right. I'm going to bet them to lose the Super Bowl.
0: Miles Garrett sat out a couple of practices this week with a sore left knee. But they said...
2: It's over.
0: He's at 85%. Oh. That's the injury. I worry about the Michael Penix injury. I don't worry about this injury at all. Miles Garrett's going to be, when it's all said and done, playing next to Aaron Donald. They're both going to be in that defensive line, and they're both going to be healthy.
2: Do you want to know what Miles Garrett is? And I'm not telling you he can't get really injured. Not hurt, injured. Miles Garrett is one of those guys where you say, don't want to practice on Wednesday? Don't worry about it. Don't want to practice on Thursday? Don't worry about it. You got to go get ice on Friday? That walkthrough thing we do? Just go get ice. Right? There are certain guys in the NFL that you go, they're afforded that.
0: Yeah, you do the same thing with Aaron Donald.
2: Get them off their feet, do whatever it is it takes.
0: Like Aaron Donald was doing like dumbbell bench presses with like, I don't know, 110s.
2: I think they were better than that.
0: But he was doing one at a time.
2: I know.
0: The other, and then them both together.
2: So your balance.
0: This is not fair, man. No,
2: do you know what your balance has to be?
0: Your core.
2: Exactly. You're so strong that you're not tipping over like most people would. Literally tipping over.
0: And you'd fall to the floor like an anchor.
2: You know, here's the part where I don't want to be John Michaels, and I don't want to be the guy who used to lift. I told you, here's how I knew it was done for me in the gym. I used to be able to pull 45s off with just basically ease, right off a rack, ease. And I could sort of, I'm not saying actually flip it, but I could flip it onto a bar easily. I would take two 45s on each side, and I can get them on the bar. I want to talk about me. When I had to hold the 45s, line up the hole, and push them in that way, I was like, okay, I'm not flipping weight anymore. The other part is when you get on an incline bench with dumbbells, when you flip it up, you didn't have to do anything except flip the weights up to do incline benches. When you have to put it on your legs and you have to lift your leg up to get a little bit of momentum going.
0: I do all those things.
2: Do you put them on your legs to get a little bit up?
0: Yeah.
2: Okay, so it's slowing down for you is what you're saying. I quit
0: well,
2: at that
0: I'm
2: point.
0: Going down fighting
2: I
0: the good
2: quit,
0: fight.
2: I quit at that point. I was like...
0: Well, Aaron Donald doesn't have to worry about that.
2: No, he flips...
0: And he's talking.
2: He flips 110s. He flipped them up. To get his whole thing started.
0: And as he's doing it, you know, 110 with this arm, 110 with the other arm, 110 together. He's talking. He's having a conversation.
2: I know.
0: I don't like that. But it makes me feel really inadequate.
2: I'm going to tell you, I told you, he's one of like three people in the world that if I see his workouts, I'm not angry about it. I go, that guy should video.
0: Yeah, he means what he says and says what he means. The Braves seem to be just different in this regard. We'll talk about it next. That begins the world-famous crossover. Harris Cherokee in Murphy, North Carolina is where we are. Come on by. It's 2 hours away from Truist Park. 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
22: 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I'm Derek Thomas. 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Braves enjoying some time off, so we start with the football. Locally, Michael Penix still working back. As he was told, his ACL is in great shape, but it will be Tua Tagovailoa making the start at quarterback when the Falcons host the Broncos tomorrow night at the Benz. And the saga of number five continues. Sources confirmed today Jaden Daniels' camp wants LSU to return its copy of his Heisman Trophy, something the school reportedly has no intention of doing. Speaking of college football, be here tonight. Georgia OC Mike Bobo joining Buck Ballou at 6:20 right here on The Fan, 680 and 93.7 FM.

0: as the calendar runs out of days, we're down to just a couple of Chuck and Chernoffs left. We will celebrate the end of what has been one hell of a fun ride on Monday and Tuesday when Chuck is back from his vacation. Chuck and Chernoff until 6 o'clock today, and then it's the Buck Belue Show with Kelly Kroll. Mike Bobo, Georgia OC, on the program tonight with the crew at 6:20. 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Now, you heard DT singing us in. I'm told there's a very special goodbye song that he will be performing on our final day to add to the surprises and some of the other things and a cookie cake, I'm hoping.
1: It was dope.
0: It's going to be dope, so we'll look forward to that in the days ahead. Our friend Heath Klein is kind enough to pinch hit for the king.
1: Sugar-free cookie cake?
0: No, Chuck's going to have some sugar to set an example for everybody else. It's okay in proportion, proper proportion, to enjoy the final days of this program. Heath, you just ruined it, but I'll ask, how are you?
2: Hello, Matt.
0: What's going on, Heath?
2: Guess what?
0: What?
2: I was in my underwear and spilled a drink down my front.
0: Again?
2: I found out later it turned into air content.
0: It did. It turned into a lot of content.
2: It's on next time I see John Michaels.
0: Oh, really? You're threatening JM?
2: Mm-hmm.
0: It sounds like you're biting off a little more than you can chew, but will you be in your underpants when you threaten him?
2: Apparently, that would be very threatening.
0: It sounds like it, Heath. I heard some stories. Hey, now. All right, Heath, let's get right into the Braves action. We'll give you a chance to win Heath's Grub coming up in about 20 minutes. Your way to win walk-on Sports Bistro gift cards. Braves took care of their business yesterday. They win a series against the sucky Mets. They win 6-3. I saw this number as they finished up the Braves version broadcast. I wanted to double-check my math on this, Heath. The Braves improved with that series win to 16-3-1 in home series this year. That sounds like something you would do when you're the number three team in college baseball. That you're 16-3-1 in home series. That's ridiculous.
2: It really is. And if you look at it, that level of consistency wrapped around that one just bleak period of a month there before the All-Star break, it's just been that way all year. It's hard to understand. I mean, you lost Acuna, but everything just went south at one time. And since then, boom, it's been right back to every bit the machine they were the first 2 months of the year.
0: They also lost Drake, and when he came back, he wasn't right. And there were a few other things that all kind of happened at the same time. But we're glad those days are behind us and hope it stays that way. The Tyler Mahle story, it's early, but the way it's developing, I'm here for all of this. Tyler Mahle, through two starts, so far is the best pickup of the trade deadline, which is just hilarious. Mahle last night, 6 innings, 4 hits, just 1 earned. No walks, 7 Ks. So, Heath, are you sitting down?
2: I am.
0: Oh, yeah, you are. In his two starts, 12 innings, 1 run allowed, 16 strikeouts and 2 walks. Only 2 starts, but I like what we're seeing. I see what's developing. This is another one of these Alex, nobody saw this coming moves. And so far, I'm not even going to say good. I'm going to say so great.
2: They did say when they brought him in that there were things that they thought that they could adjust in what his picks, what his pitch mix was that could make a difference. And whether it's that, whether it's just a jolt of confidence with a different organization, that it has so far been everything you could have possibly imagined. And you hit it, Matt. I mean, there's some guys who were certainly more acclaimed additions at the time that, again, it's only about a week and change in, but still. Right now, he's looking better than some guys that had a lot of billing, comparatively speaking.
0: I'll say again, it's only 2 starts, but been fun to watch these 2 starts. He puts the ball wherever he wants to. He wants to go up and in. It's there. He wants low and away. So it's pinpoint to watch him move around, and to watch him work with Sean Murphy was impressive, to say the least, last night. Then the Braves' pen was a little Dylan Dodd for an inning. Gave up a run. I hate when Dylan Dodd does that. It shows he's human. Dylan Lee an inning. And then Iggy, he's still dealing with some bumps. And I know people are sort of bothered that they're using him in 4-0 games. Whatever. We can have a different discussion about that. But last night it was 2 hits, both crushed, one for a home run, another one to the gap, a walk, a run, and then he settled in and finished off the rest of the drill. But this has been kind of this way since the All-Star break, where he is just not. We get spoiled when Iggy's 8 pitches and the inning's over in about 30 seconds. Right now he's having to work extra hard, and he's hitting some bumps.
2: Yeah, and look, when you have a big lead, give him a chance to work with that and try and figure some stuff out, especially when you knew you had a day off today anyway. I got no issue with them putting him out there and trying to get him back on the track he was on for most of the early part of the year.
0: Now, I know Alex Anthopoulos pretty well. He's not one to peacock. I bet last night was a pretty nice night up in the GM suite, where he has Mahle doing that. Lane Thomas hits his first home run since he's come over. Brent Suter the other day, three innings to kind of help fill the bullpen. So your moves, as small as they seemed, have all paid off early on. Thomas last night, his first home run with the Braves, 11th of the season. Then the Braves go back-to-back with Yaz and Riley in the seventh to give them a little breathing room at 5-2. Yaz all of a sudden fits really well now. He's only going to face right-handed pitching. He hit his ninth home run last night. It's going to work out really well with the platoon, with those two guys. And the night of Austin Riley, as we always look for little bits of encouragement, Heath. Three hits. They were all over 100 miles an hour off the bat. All right now is in a good place. Let me give you some numbers on Riley. This month, he's hitting 351, 375 on base, slugging 703. So his OPS is at 1,078 with three home runs. He's got four doubles, eight ribs, and seven runs batted in this small sample of August. But if I stretched it out over the last 30 days even, he's hitting 292. He's got a healthy 891 OPS, six home runs, 16 RBIs again. Super encouraging.
2: It does seem like maybe it's happened for long enough, because there were moments where you had good game here, good game there. Like, oh, is this going to be the moment the switch starts to flip? And then no, it wasn't. It seems like he's put enough games together that you say, all right, there might be something here that's sustainable. And it gets back to what I think we've all said at some point this year, Matt. You're not going to get prime Austin Riley this year. You don't necessarily need prime Austin Riley. You just need all, and he at least right now is giving you all right, maybe it's a little better than all right.
0: If I paint a picture in my mind of what I would hope that didn't happen all year, that happens in the postseason, that Acuna and Riley are closer to themselves for that 3-week stretch, I could take that and be here for all of it. Speaking of Ronnie last night in the fifth inning, it was like, let me show off my talents. He hits a bullet for a single for an RBI. Then he was reminding another team, don't run on me. After he kind of fumbled the ball in right field, he throws a laser to knock out a runner at second base. You always get those little reminders of his superhuman talents. Now it's just about keeping him on the field and doing all the things he can do. But that was a fun fifth inning for Acuna to show off the superpowers.
2: It was. And it's almost like you see this sometimes on returns in football where a guy will like fumble the punt or dribble the kickoff and then it gets the guys out of the lanes. Yeah. And it turns into a touchdown. It was almost like a decoy. Like, oh, he's fumbling the ball around. I can run. Oh, oops. That's bad news. That was a mistake.
0: Yeah. So all things last night were good. Drake 3-for-4. Yaz 2-for-2 with the double and the home runs. All that's good. Braves improved to 73-48. They're 18-8 since the All-Star break. And I'll remind you, their lead was down to 2 over the Phillies. And there were big pockets of social media that were very quick to point out they're not going to be in first place much longer. I told you I was right.

0: Chuck and Chernoff rolling along on our Thursday afternoon. Our buddy Heath Klein, the Heath Bar, kind enough to put the king, who got vacation time in before the end of the show. We'll finish up Monday and Tuesday with a lot of remembrances and special guests and surprises. One final giant audio fun bag and some other things to look forward to, including, I'm sure, a cookie cake. 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Boom. 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We're with you till 6 o'clock, and then the Buck Belue Show with Kelly Kroll comes your way tonight, 6 to 8. The offensive coordinator of the Georgia Bulldogs, Mike Bobo. Have you guys seen Bobo's new stash? It is quite the looker. It's got a little handlebar to it. He's rocking that thing. You'll be able to hear more about that, I'm sure, with Buck tonight when he joins the show at 6:20. All right, Heath. So a big-time betting analyst. Well, you got me, by the way, when I read those words. Says only four SEC quarterbacks can actually move a point spread, but one player who didn't make the list is a shocker.
1: I was surprised, that's for sure. Brad Powers is his name. You can see him on Twitter, BradPowers7, and he puts out some pretty useful nuggets about different things related to college. And put out his top 10 of guys who move the line and how much they move the line. The number one in the whole country was C.J. Carr. He says if Carr was missing, that would move the line 8 points on a Notre Dame game if he wasn't available. Out of the top 10, four of them were SEC. Mm-hmm. Arch Manning at 3, 6 points apparently is what wow. Arch would move it. South Carolina, Lenore Sellers, he's got him 5.5 as to how much he would move things. Then you've got a little further down at 5 points, number 8 overall, John Mateer. And that's also where he's got Trinidad Chambliss, that the Trinidad Chambliss at number 9 would move the line 5 points. Matt, my question is, why is Gunnar Stockton not appearing on that list?
0: You think it's some name value, style of play? Like, I think that has a lot to do with it. I don't know this. I don't know that the folks who do this stuff read into it as much as I am. I think there's a level of fame that overrates Arch Manning to be 6 points. And I'm not saying Arch isn't good. The Arch Manning I watched for the first half of last season should never move a point spread 6, but I think they're taking advantage of some fame and some name value. Well, I'd ask you then, is Gunnar supposed to move it 2.5 points?
1: I would think if you're talking about losing a guy who's a starting quarterback and where you have nothing established behind him, because like in the case of Arch Manning, it's no surprise. Texas has talented people on the roster who will play quarterback once Arch Manning is no longer there. Mm-hmm. But just because a kid like Dia Bell is there doesn't mean that you would want to bet on Dia Bell to execute their offense at a high level right now. Well, look at Georgia. Is there anybody that we know definitively has played a single snap of meaningful football for the Dogs behind Stockton, where if they were to lose Stockton, that guy, he'll come in, he'll be fine. They don't have that. And I think it goes more to a respect for Kirby Smart and style of play, Matt. I think that the name value really isn't as much an issue as I just think people feel like, okay, I think Gunnar Stockton's competent, but I'm sure they have somebody else competent. But whereas maybe an Arch or a Lenoris, it's like, oh, if Lenoris isn't playing for South Carolina, there's no way they have another dude who can do what that guy does. I think people just assume. I don't know who it is, but they won a national title with a guy multiple times that people didn't even want on the roster. Anybody can play quarterback for Georgia, and Georgia's going to be steady and solid and reliable, and it's not going to move so much.
0: Yeah, I think it's taking advantage of the public's naivety. I think if you're, like, listen, let's do an exercise. If Gunnar gets banged up before Georgia hosts Oklahoma on September 26th, what would your line be with a healthy Gunnar in that game, just theoretically?
1: Probably something in the neighborhood about 7, I would think.
0: Okay. If I told you on Thursday, Gunner's out, Ryan Puglisi starting, what does the line move to?
1: Again, I think if he hasn't played at all, totally inexperienced, I would think it would move down to 3, 3.5.
0: Well, that's my point. So when you're doing the thing of like, why isn't it, it would. So I think we're doing this in August saying, well, Arch moves it, Gunnar doesn't. It would. If Gunnar is out for, let's say, the Oklahoma game or the Alabama game 2 weeks later, Georgia on the road against Alabama would be a 3-point dog. I'm just picking. But if you told me that Gunner's out Saturday morning and Ryan Puglisi's starting, I think they go up to a 6 or 7-point dog. So it does move 3 or 4 points. I get your point on the confidence of Kirby Smart, but I would also add to this, I think in those situations, I don't know who's behind Lenora Sellers. It might be somebody ready to come in and play a different style. The same thing with Arch. It's a similar thing, but those guys, again, are more known commodities. And I think in the gambling world, that has a lot to do with this taking advantage of the public.
1: I just think that Georgia, because so rarely do we see Georgia revolve around the superstar offensive guy at the quarterback position, I just don't think that people value Georgia's quarterback the same way they do some of these other guys.
0: I agree. But I think when it comes down to it, the point spread would move, what we're saying. That's
1: my
0: point.
1: It moves some. And you hit on one key thing, which is it a home game or is it a road game? Because if you're asking a first-time starter to go in Athens, that's a different conversation than if he's doing it in Tuscaloosa or something. So I do think that would make a difference. I think if you're asking anybody to be a first-time starter on the road in a challenging venue, it's going to move more. And these are just generic numbers.
0: But you said seven. Georgia might be a seven over Oklahoma. If I'm starting Ryan Puglisi, I might make it a pick'em. I mean, I might move the line that much for, okay, this is the first time starting against another top 15 type program, even at home, that I do think there's a lot of like real to what you're saying, but in the midst of a real injury in a season, I think it would move more than we think.
1: Yeah, I just think it goes back to, in a lot of ways, just people right now think they know what Georgia's program is, and it's just steady and solid, and no matter what, they're going to get the job done. People are not sold that they're going to win a national title right now because they don't see that super thing that they're excited about. But it's like there is between the hot tech stock and the stock that's like Coca-Cola that just has reliable big dividends over and over and over. I think people see them as that right now, and some of these others are more tech stock.
0: The 4 o'clock hour of the program is brought to you by Entry Point Doors and Windows. 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So I'm a little disappointed that I've been backed into a corner on social media. Yesterday we had a discussion about ranking so far this season, the Braves' best players. So that was posted on all of our social accounts, and I hope you're following us on Twitter and Instagram and on Facebook. And my top three, I thought, was kind of indisputable. That I was like, Matt Olson, Chris Sale is the easy number one and number two. And then I said, we can debate three and four in an order, but I would say Michael Harris and Drake Baldwin. Thought that was pretty easy. And then I got into like five, six, seven, and I was like, Dylan Lee, if Suarez was healthy. And then I mentioned Mauricio Dubon. I am the king of the Mauricio Dubon fan club. I am Doobie all through and through.
2: Doobie.
0: But I also am not putting him in a top three or four. I know how valuable he is because he plays all the positions. Nobody in their right mind is picking Doobie over Harris, Drake, Olson, or Sale. But then these people on social media were like, Matt, what are you talking about? Doobie's top three. This is like a thing that is happening on our Instagram and Facebook page of how do you not have Doobie in the top three? And now I feel like I have to go against my guy because as the president of the Doobie fan club, I've got to say I love Doobie, but he's not a top three on this year's team. I love everything he's done and I appreciate all the positions. He's incredibly valuable. He's not one of the three or four best players this season. Like, I'm sorry, we can't go down that road. I don't think anybody would really tell me how he's more important than Matt Olson or Chris Sale or Harris or Drake this year. Sorry.
1: Well, you could just put it to a simple standard. If you let the opponent knock three guys off your roster, which three would they want off your roster? Would he be in the group? And versatility aside, no, he would not be in that group. There's no question. So from the outside, if you told people, Harris, you can take him off the roster, or you can take Dubon off the roster, they're taking Harris. I don't think there's any doubt about it.
0: But then I had a guy who wrote, you have Dubon at number eight. Matt, your Botox is affecting your brain. Now we're getting personal. And there are times when the Botox might do that, but I still have a very smooth forehead. So you can take your shot at me all you want, but I don't think the Botox has infested my brain, but now I'm backed into this corner of having to say Doobie's not a top three or four Brave right now, which is okay. There's nothing wrong with that. That's all. So you can go follow us on Instagram, Facebook, Twitter to keep up with all the goings on. And then watch our social post and our digital department put these headlines on these videos that's just rage bait, clickbait, make us look like.
3: And Justin?
0: They think we do it. Matt posted that. I didn't post it. I didn't come up with the headline. I'm just doing the video. I feel used. That's all. It's a major problem. Good news is we don't have any other problems, including our countdown to college football. Our countdown is down today.
4: 21.
0: Which means we have item 21 coming up. Tease us, Heath.
1: There is one simple thing that delineates why the Big Ten has more people on their side than the SEC this year. We'll tell you what it is.
0: And how it affects
1: Kirby Smart.
0: That's right. Next.
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10: Can you tell the folks, Kansas City here, doesn't matter how easy the process is?
11: Absolutely. 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
14: Gas prices are surging because of the war in Iran, but Congressman Mike Collins won't do anything about it. Why? Because Mike Collins refuses to disagree with Donald Trump on anything. Here's Mike Collins in a recent interview.
15: Is there anything that you disagree with President Trump on?
16: 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I don't see how he gets by with 3 hours sleep.
14: 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Mike Collins is always with Donald Trump, no matter how much it costs Georgians. Listen to Mike Collins again.
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14: Mike Collins supports Trump's war even though it's cost taxpayers over $100 billion and has sent gas prices soaring, because Collins is always with Trump.
15: Is there anything that you disagree with President Trump on?
16: I'll tell you this. I disagree. I don't see how he gets by with 3 hours sleep.
14: Call 202-225-4101. Tell Mike Collins, stop supporting Trump's war. 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
25: We take a pause from the baseball and the football as we got NBA news today. The upcoming season schedule has been released. As for the Hawks, they're set to open this season Wednesday, October 21st, taking on the Magic in Orlando. The home opener will be the following Saturday, October 24th, as they welcome the Houston Rockets to State Farm Arena. A note coming from the team as well. Most of these home games will be scheduled for 7 o'clock this season as opposed to 7:30 tips in years past. No baseball tonight. Braves open a 3-game set with the Diamondbacks tomorrow. That in mind, stick around. Georgia OC Mike Bowe joining the Buck Belue Show at 6:20 tonight right here on the College Football Voice of the South, the Fan, 680-937 FM.
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0: Chuck and Chernoff.
23: These guys, they just do it.
0: I mean, these guys.
25: They do it.
0: They do it.
23: They just f*** around and do it.
0: And this guy has a good lean on things.
25: We are just doing it. I'm going to miss that one, though, right? What are we going to do? We're going to have to lose the McAfee cut?
27: You're going to have to get a new lean on something.
25: Can we get in touch with McAfee and be like, Kincaid and Chernoff, these guys just do it. We AI that somehow.
1: Tell him you'll buy a copy of his album. I'm sure that'll sell him.
0: You know, if it's worth getting my name out there, I'll do it. I'm not afraid. I'll just do it.
16: Chuck, do it.
0: Yeah, we do it. 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So Heath Klein pinch hitting today. 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
1: So there's obviously a lot of people who've made the case that the Big Ten has passed the SEC. I mean, look, they've won three straight national titles. They've moved past them. And SEC people are saying, come on, we'll get it back. We'll get it back soon enough. And maybe they will. But the reason that you're not getting more people giving you, especially outside SEC country, the possibility of that happening before the season goes back to one simple thing, and that's the quarterback position. I was looking, Josh Pate, who I know Matt's a big fan of.
0: I live in a Pate state.
1: Was putting out his top 10 quarterbacks this past week for various conferences, and he had his top 10 for the Big Ten, and he didn't even have Drake Lindsey of Minnesota on the list. Lindsey is a good enough player that Nate Tice, a guy I've got a lot of respect for from Yahoo, has him as a possible first-round pick. He didn't even make Pate's list of the top 10. And the point isn't whether or not Pate's right about it. The reason he didn't make it is because almost every school in the Big Ten is returning their quarterback and returning guys that have played pretty well at all the contenders or have moved into the contender. In the case of Penn State, Rocco Beck moves with his head coach with multiple years under his belt running their system. Look at it. You got Oregon, you got Ohio State, USC, Michigan, Washington, Penn State, all of them guys that have either played in the coach's system or played there for at least a year. Meanwhile, you look at the SEC, Trinidad Chambliss, yeah, he's back, but he's in a different system from last year. We'll see how that goes. Arch Manning and Gunnar Stockton, among the contending schools, are the only guys playing for the same coordinator, same basic setup as last year. John Mateer, same coordinator, but we don't really know what John Mateer is, and what he was last year wasn't very good. Sam Leavitt, LSU, everything's new from the ground up. We don't even know who Alabama's quarterback is yet. Marcel Reed, yeah, he's back, but no one thinks Marcel Reed is good enough based on what we saw even in the playoffs. As recently as the last time we saw him play. It's not to say the SEC doesn't have some quarterbacks who'd be studs. Keelan Russell could be amazing at Alabama this year if he's the guy, but we don't even know if he's the guy yet. In the end, if you're the SEC, you've got it where at the end of the year, your quarterback list is every bit as intimidating as the Big Ten's. And right now, you're just not there.